0: Mr. Williams here?
1: Yeah.
0: Hello, Mr. Williams. I call you to tell one important thing.
1: Important thing?
0: Yes, tell it now. Sorry, I won't disclose my name and address to you. It's your wish. Now, tell me the matter, mister. I need some money. Immediately.
1: Money?
0: This is not a bank. I know. I'm fully aware of my demand. What is the motive behind this demand? Necessity. Necessity for money. I'm not supplying money for necessities. So, you are not prepared to give money.
1: Yes,
0: I'm not. I realize that. But, it is because you don't have money or else.
1: Bloody.
2: Hello? Hello? Hello?
3: This is Restrain. Restrain. Break. Charlie. Zulu. Bravo. Yankee. Zulu. Golf. Stand by. Charlie. Zulu. Bravo. Yankee. Zulu. Golf. Stand by. Charlie. Zulu. Bravo. Yankee. Zulu. Golf. Stand by. Message follow. Charlie. Zulu. Bravo. Yankee. Zulu. Golf. X-ray. Basha. Basha. November. Basha. Uniform. Uniform. Kilo. X-ray. Romeo. Juliet. Oscar. Golf. 3 6 Alpha. X-ray. Kilo. Alpha. Hotel. 6 Quebec. 3 Foxtrot. I say again. Charlie. Zulu. Bravo. Yankee. Zulu. Golf. X-ray. Foxtrot. Foxtrot. November. Foxtrot. Uniform. Uniform. Kilo. X-ray. Romeo. Juliet. Oscar. Golf. 3 6 Alpha. X-ray. Kilo. Alpha. Hotel. 6 Quebec. 3 Foxtrot. This is Restrain. Out.

0: that?
1: I think it's fine. Well, I can't.

What if that himself? Out of the way that it may be.

توجه.

0: objection to that?
1: Why? Because I'm here out of ambition? Because I'm not playing the lawyer impartial to my toad?
2: If I wanted impartiality, I wouldn't come to you for it. But I'm here, aren't I? Besides,

0: If only you weren't so good in bed. I'd kill you right now.
1: Murder Capital Television.
2: All stations. This is Ironwork. Break. Echo.
3: Golf.
2: Lima.
3: India.
2: Sierra.
3: Golf.
2: Standby. Echo.
3: Golf.
2: Lima.
3: India.
2: Sierra.
3: Golf.
2: Standby.
3: Echo.
2: Golf.
3: Lima.
2: India.
3: Sierra.
2: Golf.
3: Standby.
2: Message
3: followed.
2: Echo.
3: Golf.
2: Lima.
3: India.
2: Sierra.
3: Golf.
2: Lima.
3: Alpha.
2: Charlie.
3: Hotel.
2: Victor.
3: 4.
2: 2.
3: Lima.
2: Lima.
3: Oscar.
2: Lima.
3: Oscar.
2: Quebec.
3: Delta.
2: Victor.
3: Whiskey.
2: 3.
3: Juliet.
2: Delta.
3: Romeo.
2: Zulu.
3: Foxtrot.
2: Echo.
3: Zulu.
2: I say again.
3: Echo.
2: Golf.
3: Lima.
2: India.
3: Sierra.
2: Golf.
3: Lima.
2: Hotel.
3: Victor.
2: 4.
3: 2.
2: Lima.
3: Lima.
2: Oscar.
3: Lima.
2: Oscar.
3: Quebec.
2: Delta.
3: Victor.
2: Whiskey.
3: 3.
2: Juliet.
3: Delta.
2: Romeo.
3: Zulu.
2: Foxtrot.
3: Echo.
2: Kilo.
3: This is Ironwork.

0: What is it about society that disappoints you so much?
1: Oh, I don't know. Is it that we collectively thought Steve Jobs was a great man, even when we knew he made billions off the backs of children? Or maybe it's that it feels like all our heroes are counterfeit. The world itself's just one big hoax. Spamming each other with our burning commentary bullshit, masquerading as insight, our social media faking as intimacy. Or is it that we voted for this? Not with our rigged elections, but with our things, our property, our money. I'm not saying anything new. We all know why we do this, not because Hunger Games books makes us happy, but because we want to be sedated. Because it's painful not to pretend. Because we're cowards. Society.
0: Elliot. Elliot, you're not saying anything.

0: Prophet wrote what's been done to you.
1: No less than I did to others.
0: What's in that valley? Why are you here?
1: Because they killed me. They killed me. They brought me into their world of tenebrae and malediction. Run away from their world before it's too late. Leave them all to rot away in their infamy. Don't be trapped. They're evil.

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2: 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This is Ironworks. Break. Echo. Golf. Mike. Whiskey. November. Echo. Stand by. Echo. Golf. Mike. Whiskey. November. Echo. Stand by. Bye. Echo. Golf. Mike. Whiskey. November. Echo. Stand by. Message of 38 characters follows. Echo. Golf. Mike. Whiskey. November. Echo. 4. Bravo. Golf. Oscar. Romeo. 7. Foxtrot. 7. Oscar. Juliet. Victor. 3. K-Mac. Romeo. Tango. Papa. Zulu. Papa. India. Papa. Lima. Tango. 4. 3. November. Romeo. Alpha. Yankee. Romeo. Sierra. 4. I say again.

0: This game has one objective: power. We will be fighting for countries chosen at random by a machine. But for this demonstration, I will choose France. Target areas will light up on the map. Whoever hits them first with his laser beam will score points. But there's another way to win. With your left hand, you control two nuclear missiles. With your right hand, you control a shield to block my missiles. But if you fail, boom, I win the game. You will be red. I will be blue. Are you ready? Begin.
1: Thank you, gentlemen. The eternal battle for the domination of the world begins. Random target selection, Spain. Value $9,000.
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0: Have you asked yourself the ultimate questions? 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Where are we going? And are we alone? What if it all came down to one simple answer, and it was right in front of your face?
1: Into the next

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0: To this station. There was a time.
1: There was a time.
0: When you could dream.
1: When you could dream.
0: There was a time.
1: There was a time.
0: When you could dream.
1: When you could dream.
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Stardate 1313.1. 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And if we're successful, maroon him there.

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1: What are you ducking me?
0: No. What are you?
1: Where's my money?
2: I don't have it yet.

0: lonely, so lonely I could die.
1: Well, can you live with it?
2: What?
1: I said, can you live with it?
2: Live with what?
1: That son of a bitch walking around breathing the same air as you. Getting away with it every day. Are you haunted?
2: Yeah.
1: You want to get on the haunted?
2: Oh, yeah.
1: Well, I'd kill him. Shoot him in the face. Put him down like a dog.
2: I can't believe what you're telling me.
1: See, nothing I'm just saying about you.
2: You do that?
1: Fuck, don't deserve to live.
2: Look, he's haunting me, you know? I mean, I do want to kill him, but I don't want to spend the rest of my life in jail.
1: Hey, man, I don't blame you.
2: I thought I'd get away with it.
1: Get away with it? Killing's the hard part. Getting away with it? That's easy. You think a cop gives a fuck about a pimp? Listen, every pimp in the world gets shot. Two in the back of the fucking head. Cops will throw a party, man. As long as you're not at the scene of the crime, smoking gun in your hand, you get away with it. Clarence, I like you. I always have. Always will.

0: I was just thinking, you and your family and your friends could have your own arts festival and include whatever you like to do, such as drawing, or painting, or dancing, or dressing up, or singing, or cooking. There are many ways of saying who you are and how you feel. Ways that can be so helpful. Ways that don't hurt yourself or anybody else. You know, that's how you can tell when you're grown up inside. You're sure that what you're planning and doing are things that can be a real help to you and your neighbor. I'm proud of you, you know that. I hope you do.
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3: Captain's log, stardate 5630.8. As a result of Larry Marvick's insane fears, the Enterprise lies derelict in uncharted space. We have no way to determine our position in relation to the galaxy. We are in a completely unknown void.

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0: severas contra el régimen de Nicolás Maduro. 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
1: Es hora de tomar las medidas necesarias para enfrentar.
2: Keep me high till the day I die. I don't care if I cry as long as I can fly. I'll tell you what, the effects are clearly seen. Everybody uses it, and everyone abuses it. And we all agree it's the sweetest buzz of all. And after all, aren't we all crazy, raving fiends? Just craving peanut butter. Aren't we all craving one more taste? Trying hard to disregard the waste of energy expended in the race for that mean old phenylethylamine. And if your need turns you greedy, babe, it'll be to no avail. Cause you know that statistically you're bound to fail, like all who weakly lean on phenylethylamine. Take, for example, sweet Ethel O'Brady. She was once a mellow lady, to a brawl turned her mean. But what did mean old Ethel mean the day that she was seen screaming as they carried her away? Screaming, there ain't any other way. She should have known she couldn't keep what she wouldn't give away. Now the asylums are overflowing with wretches who are growing madder by the day. They were all stunned when they learned they couldn't run away from the pain. So they all went insane, and countless numbers were slain because the jealous human brain couldn't stand the strain of running dry. But no one has a permanent solution. Keep me high till the day I die. I don't care if I fry as long as I can fly on phenylethylamine. I'll tell you what I mean. Cause everybody uses it, everyone abuses it, and we all agree it's the sweetest buzz of all. And after all, aren't we all crazy, raving fiends, just craving phenylethylamine? Aren't we all craving one more taste? Trying hard to disregard the waste of energy expended in the race for that mean old phenylethylamine. And if you need turns your greedy, babe, it'll be to no avail. Cause you know that statistically you're bound to

0: did mean or ever mean the day that she was seen screaming as they carried her away. Screaming there ain't any other way. She should have known she couldn't keep what she wouldn't give away. Now the asylums are overflowing with wretches who are grown. They were all stunned when they learned they couldn't run away from the pain. So they all went insane, and countless numbers were slain as the jealous woman reigned.
1: Yeah.

0: CBR Street Gang, this is Rob Mighty, over. CBR Street Gang, this is Rob Mighty, standing by, over. CBR Street Gang, this is Rob Mighty, standing by, how do you copy?
1: They were gonna make me a major for this. And I wasn't even in their fucking army anymore. Everybody wanted me to do it. Him most of all. I felt like he was up there, waiting for me to take the pain away. He just wanted to go out like a soldier, standing up. Not like some poor, wasted, rag-ass renegade. Even the jungle wanted him dead. And that's who he really took his orders from anyway.

0: news. A handful of colonials prevail, but we will soon find them.
1: What of our bargain? My colony was to be spared.
0: I now alter the bargain.
1: How can you change one side of a bargain?
0: When there is no other side, you have missed the entire point of the war.
1: But I have no ambitions against you.
0: Could you think me so foolish as to trust a man who would see his own race destroyed?
1: Not destroyed, subjugated, under me.
0: There can be no survivors. So long as one human remains alive, the Alliance is threatened.
1: Surely you don't mean me.
0: We thank you for your help, Boltar. Your time is at an end.
1: No, you can't.
0: No, not now, Centurion. Remove him for public execution.

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2: 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Ironwork. Break. Zulu. November. Yankee. K-Back. Tango. Stand by. Charlie. Zulu. November. Yankee. K-Back. Tango. Stand by. Charlie. Zulu. November. Yankee. Quebec. Tango. Stand by. Message follows. Charlie. Zulu. November. Yankee. Quebec. Tango. Yankee.
3: 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Foxtrot. Bravo. 3. Golf.
2: Delta. November. Juliet. Disregard this transmission. This is Ironwork out.

0: So that first night, it was a collision with reality. It really was a hard collision with reality because we had expected hundreds, maybe thousands of kids to be here in the park. And I looked and we had maybe 150, maybe 250 kids. We had a small bonfire and I felt we are really in trouble. How are we going to get out of this? I remember a kind of a secret feeling that I wish somebody would come along and rescue us from what we were about to do.
1: Last night, they armed themselves with sticks and chains and rocks and surged through the streets of the Gold Coast on Chicago's north side to carry the fight to the enemy, the rich.
0: So we thundered out of the park, about 10 or 12 abreast, and we headed down this way. And the first building we came to was a bank, and we trashed every window in the bank. All glass, big plate glass windows, inviting, and that was like the signal. That was like Pavlov's bell.
2: It seemed to be violence for violence's sake, with the radicals making no specific demands.
0: At about this point, at State and Division, we saw a serious barricade, several police cars, a real mass presence, and we had no out at that point, so we just swarmed into it, and there was a terrible fight right here.
1: Police generally acted with restraint, but three people were wounded by police gunshots.
3: Last night was the beginning for us. The ruling class in their Gold Coast decadence will walk their streets a little less secure tonight. If they hadn't dug it before, they'd better dig it now. They are the enemy.
4: The Weatherman SDS has been trying to give the impression that the Black Panthers are on their side, but the Panthers deny this.
5: We believe that the Weatherman action is anarchistic, opportunistic, individualistic, it's chauvinistic, it's custeristic, and that's the bad part about it. It's custeristic in that it's leaders take people into situations where the people can be massacred, and they call that revolution. And it's nothing but child's play, it's folly. We think these people may be sincere, but they're misguided, they're muddleheads, and they're scatterbrains.
6: Weatherman has totally distorted the concept of militancy. They see it as attacking the people. We're trying to ally with working people, and they're out attacking them. You know, so it's a very simple thing. I mean, police couldn't do a better job. You know, I tend to think that their purpose is just to make the name of SDS a dirty name, and they've managed to do a pretty good job of that.

is a signal broadcast every second of every day through our television sets. Even when the set is turned off, look around the environment we live in. Carbon dioxide, fluorocarbons, and methane have increased since 1958. Earth is being acclimatized. They are turning our atmosphere into their atmosphere. We are like a natural resource to them. Deplete the planet, move on to another. They want benign indifference. They want us drugged. We could be pets. We could be food. But all we really are is livestock. Our impulses are being redirected. We are living in an artificially induced state of consciousness that resembles sleep. The poor and the underclass are growing. Racial justice and human rights are non-existent. They have created a repressive society, and we are their unwitting accomplices.

0: basically, I don't know. I really don't have a one specific direction or anything to or philosophy to espouse. It's a reflection in of myself.
1: Yeah, your lifestyle. Or
0: well, not even that. It's just a reflection of just my place in the world. You know, it's a that's one thing I'm not too crazy about lately. Is the word ambient? It's mentioned in that article, in that best of list that I was on, even in the catalog.
1: Yeah.
0: It says ambient, and it's not. The music is reflective. It's music to listen to and reflect upon. Ambience is just something, you know. Reflective music is like just like what the word says. Echoing, resonant, ruminative. Ambience is just a
1: easy word to put on.
0: Yeah, it's a label, it's a category, and I don't want to I'm not interested in being categorized. It has certain characteristics, but that people use
1: ambient too loosely.
0: Yeah, it's something they aren't reflecting on. It's a reflex, not a reflection. And a reflex is something you don't think about. It's just something that happens to you. So when people use it, it means they're not thinking. They're not really responding to the music. They just
1: pick out
0: certain characteristics that it has in common and then categorize it. It's what a lot of people are doing with industrial. It's industrial.
1: Yeah.
0: It's new music. It's musique concrete. It's a label. It's a category. And they're really just, it's a reflex. But everybody does it. I hear Twin Leads.
1: Stereo too.
0: Yeah, I hear Twin Lead guitars. I go, oh, Southern Rock. Fuck it. I hate it, you know. But
2: it's the only way people can deal with it.
0: Yeah. But I don't consider my direction or, you know, anything, either industrial or ambient or even though the words keep being labeled on. And that's why I've never even used my, there's no title on the any of the tapes. There's no name on the tapes of individual instruments played, individual contributions to it, because that's all you're doing is reflecting a mask, and the music is just a reflection of just everything, different elements and characteristics of myself. But without, I don't want to be categorized. I don't want to be a anything. So take ambient out of your fucking. Why you wear?
1: I like the stereotype.
0: Oh!
3: I want to be stereotyped.
1: What
0: yeah,
1: about your new tape?
0: Well, just succumbing to its form, not formula. I don't want to just do one particular sound or one particular direction.
4: Music's got to change as a person progresses. There's no other direction taken.
0: Mm.
4: Yeah, music has got to change as a person progresses. So you're just going to be in a dub.
0: Because it's, if it's a reflection of the person, if it's an honest reflection of that person's creativity.
1: Yeah, it grows with the person.
0: Right.
1: I mean, you go through changes. So
0: otherwise,
1: music,
0: you might as well be Alice Cooper.
1: The same, you're not changing.
0: Yeah, it's a reflection of a mask. If you're

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And it was, I guess, what fascinated us individually about it is it was a completely, it broke up the monotony.

fantasizing about killings, as well as being killed. 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

0: The humanoid must not escape.
1: By the time you receive this cassette, I will have kidnapped one of your ladies. Now it's time for you to pay me the money that you owe me.
2: Hello?
3: Mr. Bannister?
2: This is he?
3: We have your wife.
2: How is she?
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4: I know the cops are listening, so we'll keep this short. 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

Captain's log, stardate 4523.3. Deep Space Station K7 has issued a priority one call. More than an emergency, it signals near or total disaster. We can only assume the Klingons have attacked the station. We're going in, armed for battle.

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1: Namo tassa bhagavato arahato sammasambuddhassa. 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Buddhaṃ dhammaṃ saṅghaṃ namassāmi. So, for those of you who may not have been here in the last couple of weeks, I've been working my way through the first few discourses of the Buddha. So the first week I did the turning of the wheel, the Four Noble, teaching on the Four Noble Truths, and then last week we did the Anatta Lakkhana Sutta, the teachings on selflessness. And so today, not surprisingly, we go to talk about the third sutta, or the third formal teaching of the Buddha, which is called the Fire Sermon. In the Western parlance, I think it was T.S. Eliot gave it that particular name. I remember when I came back from Thailand, I was more familiar with T.S. Eliot than I was with Buddhist scriptures. And I came back after a couple of years in the monastery in Thailand and came to England. There was a very scholarly monk that we had in the community there in England, a Swedish monk, and he knew a lot more about Pali and the scriptures than the rest of them. So I asked him where I could find the fire sermon in the scriptures. So I expected to find something that was a sort of close parallel to what T.S. Eliot had come up with. Somewhat taken aback by the very scanty relationship between the two. It's in his poem, The Wasteland. T.S. Eliot's poem, The Wasteland. And there's one of the sections, I think it's the third or the fourth, which is called The Fire Sermon. And it hinges around this this idea of burning. And the only the kind of key element is he ties it up with a quotation from St. Augustine, which is to Carthage then I came. And it's the whole of the quote is, to Carthage then I came, where a cauldron of unholy loves rang about mine ears. So it's a phrase that stuck in my mind, a cauldron of unholy loves. So Carthage was obviously something like the tenderloin of the first few centuries AD. So this principle of burning and of fire being associated with the passions and cauldrons of unholy loves that we are very familiar with one way or another, this is what the sutta really talks about in its essence. Just the teaching on the turning of the wheel, the Four Noble Truths, has the Four Truths in its basis. And then last week the teaching describing is based around what's called the five khandhas, or the five categories of body and mind. Then the Buddha was very keen on having things in neat chunks that you could remember by numbers. Based around the six senses, and these are all part of all the bases of insight. The groups of qualities that the Buddha talked about is what's called the bases of insight, that which we derive insight, liberation, understanding from. The six senses is one of those groups. The other two are what are called the spiritual faculties, the indriyas. That's faith, energy, mindfulness, concentration and wisdom, and the quality of knowing. And the last one is called dependent aware in his mind that there's a leader of a group of fire worshippers who is living nearby, who has got a lot of spiritual qualities, but is caught up in some particularly meaty wrong views or deluded opinions. And so he decides to see if he can help guide this fellow, or this fellow can make any use of his insight. And this is early on in the Buddha's career, so he tended to more approach people and be kind of more overtly kind of forward in the way that he operated. And also, he later on in his career, he displayed much, much less in the way of psychic powers. But on this occasion, he was very, very free with it. So anyway, he comes to upon this this fellow, who's called Uruvela Kasapa. Uruvela is near the place where the Buddha was enlightened, near Gaya, or Gaya. And he's called Uruvela Kasapa. And so the Buddha meets him, and he asks, he doesn't present himself as any kind of extraordinary being, but by his whole manner and his appearance, the fire worshipper recognizes this fellow's got something going for him. He's very tall, very clear eyes, very radiant, kind of composed, serene being. And then so the Buddha asks him, can I stay in your hermitage for tonight? I'd like to stay in what's called the fire chamber, or the firehouse, which is like a sweat lodge that people would have in those days. And they said, well, certainly you can do, but there's a dragon that lives in there that will certainly kill you if you try and spend the night in there. It's very ferocious and malevolent. And the Buddha says, well, I'd like to spend the night in there anyway. And so then they think, oh, well, we'll do the funeral for you in the morning. No problem. So anyway, the Buddha goes in and spends the night there, and then it goes into a long description of his battle with this, what's called the Naga, the dragon, the Naga serpent, and he ends up taming the Naga, and he comes out of the fire chamber in the morning, not even singed, and with the Naga shrunk down and inside his arms box, and says to Uruvela Kasapa, well, here's the Naga. It didn't have much of an effect, you know, here is your Naga who is so mighty and powerful and dangerous. This is certainly a great master. He's very mighty and powerful, but he's not really an arahant. He's not an enlightened being like me. And then, but he's obviously a bit on edge about this. And so a few days later, they're due to have a big festival. And so that he thinks, well, it'd be a shame if this great monk is around and kind of outshines me at this festival. I'm supposed to be the great enlightened sage. This fellow might show me up in public. And so Buddha reads his mind and then disappears and doesn't show up that day. And so the next day after the festival is over, then Kasapa says to him, where did you go to? You didn't come yesterday. And the Buddha said, well, I realized that you were afraid that I might show you up in public, so then I stayed away. So this makes it even worse. Uruvela Kasapa says, well, okay, well, maybe he did read my mind, but he's not really an arahant like me. And then you get this long succession of more extraordinary and wild and miraculous things the Buddha does. Goes off to the continent of the Uttarakuru in the far north and brings back magical fruits. When the fire worshippers, because the Uruvela Kasapa has like 500 disciples, and they have to bathe in the river, and it gets to the cold season of the year, and the Buddha notices all the fire worshippers shivering and shaking by the side of the riverbank, and he conjures up 500 fires, braziers for the fire worshippers to warm themselves by. And then he does a whole series of other extraordinary procedures, after each one of which the thought passes through the mind of Uruvela Kasapa. Well, the great monk is certainly mighty and powerful, but he's not really an arahant like me. So anyway, finally, after weeks and weeks of this, there's a great flood, and then the water rises, and so the whole district is being washed out. And so then Kasapa gets worried about the Buddha and says, oh, well, he was just living in that little hut down by the river. He's going to get washed away. So they went down there in a boat to see if he could find him. And rather than the Buddha having been washed away by the flood, he's doing walking meditation on the ground, and all the water is sort of parted around him, like in the
2: very happy to follow him. And so they all cut off their massive hair, they all had dreadlocks, cut off all their dreadlocks, and threw all of their gear for the fire sacrifice into the river, and became followers of the Buddha, became bhikkhus. So then, just down the river, the Uruvela Kassapa had a brother who was called the Kassapa of the River, who had 300 disciples. And he sees all these dreadlocks and different pieces of the fire sacrifice floating down the river, and he thinks, oh dear, maybe some disaster has befallen my brother. So he sends off some messengers to find out what's happened. And the other followers tell them. And they say, well, is this better than what we're doing? And they say, oh yes, this is better. So then Kassapa of the River then does the same. And he chops off his dreadlocks, goes to his 300 disciples, and they throw all their stuff into the river. And a little further down the river, Buddhists always do everything in threes, there's a third brother who's called Kassapa of Gaya. And then he has 200 disciples. And he also is a fire worshipper. And so he sees all the dreadlocks and stuff floating down the river. And oh dear, maybe some disaster called my brother. And the same thing happens, he sends a messenger and he's, you know, are you alright? Yes, you're alright. And then they explain what's happened. Or is this better? And so, oh yes, it is better. So he and his 200 disciples all become victims, all become disciples of the Buddha. So then there we are with the saying. Now you must understand this is to be taken as meaningful myth rather than history. your credibility is being stretched beyond galactic limits. Buddhist scriptures are very definitely cast in a mythological form. They're not supposed to be literally or scientifically accurate because they're for reflection and for kind of creating symbols and patterns and ideas for us to consider and reflect upon. So anyway, then these thousand monks then joining the Buddha. Then it's on this occasion, as they're walking along a group together, and as the commentaries say, that it was when they're looking down from a ridge into the valley and seeing a vast forest fire burning down below them, then the Buddha gave his discourse and addressed the monks. And often you find that the Buddha used the way of life of a person, their livelihood, or their position in society, or some particular attribute that they had as a medium, as an analogy for teaching them. Like the farmer, he would talk about plowing and sowing, and the king, he would talk about ruling. And so for fire worshippers, and the forest fire burning, he used the analogy of fire. Now what the way that the teaching begins, the sutta begins, is Sabang Dikare Adikam. All is burning. Everything is burning. And then what is the all that is burning? The eye is burning. Visible forms are burning. The whole process of seeing is burning. And the feelings, pleasant, painful, or neutral, that arise from the action of seeing, these are all burning. And what are they burning with? They're burning with the fires of greed, the fires of hatred, the fires of delusion. They're burning with the fires of birth, of aging, the fires of death. They burn with the fires of sorrow, weeping, pain, grief, fires of despair. And so too with the ear. The ear is burning. Sounds are burning. The process of hearing itself is burning. And so too with the feelings. And then through all of the six senses, the tongue, the nose, the body, physical sensation. The mind is burning. And mental phenomena. In the Buddhist terminology, the mind is simply the sixth sense. The brain is the organ of perception, which perceives thoughts and feelings, ideas. So that there's no distinction that between like the thinking mental processes and the other senses. Like the thinking process is like a coordinator of the other five senses. But the brain, the mind, is seen as simply the sixth sense. So you always have eye, ear, nose, tongue, body, mind in the format of talking about the sense world. And the object that the mind perceives is Dhamma, or as a phenomenon, mental phenomenon. So then this section of the sutra then finishes with saying that the mind is burning, mental phenomenon. not the quality of the mind. The quality of dispassion arising towards each of the senses. And then the final paragraph is becoming dispassionate, then fear and desire fades away. When fear and desire, when these fade away, then the heart is released. When the heart is released, there is the knowledge. There is release, there is liberation. There is the knowledge, this is the end. There is nothing more for me to do. My work is complete. And at this point, that realization, at that completion of the discourse, then it said that all 1,000 of the victims that form of fire worship, every single one of them became totally enlightened. So I'm not asking you to believe this. This might seem to be sort of taking you to be credulous. But again, one looks at these all in symbolic or mythological terms. Not to say that it might not actually have happened. I'm not saying that this is untrue. But just one is looking at it with an elastic vision.

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I'll be gone about a week. Oh, by the way, I owe you. You will have an argument.

0: They're right there. Their face is right in my face. I don't know why. I don't want to know. I don't want to know what they want. Oh, they're saying things. They're explaining things with their eyes in my head. They're saying, don't be afraid. Don't be afraid. We won't harm you. They say, do what we say. Just do what we say.
1: A Coast Guard cutter sails for home. It's the same kind of vessel that once carried a young lieutenant named Frank Flynn.
2: So we came on watch at just before midnight. Everything was perfect. It was a flat, calm night. The winds were gentle. Ceiling and visibility unlimited. Just a perfect night.
1: Frank Flynn was a 20-year career officer in the Coast Guard. He rose to the rank of lieutenant commander before retiring. He has sailed in the Bermuda Triangle many times in his military career. Only once did something mysterious happen. Only once.
2: At about 1:30 in the morning, I glanced by the radar, and a solid green line caught my eye on the radar scope. And called my assistant over, and I said, what do you think of this? It was a little surprising, and he says, it looks like land. I said, I agree. At that point, I went over, ran a recheck of the Loran fix, because we were said to be 165 miles offshore. We approached the unknown radar target rather carefully, and it appeared to be just a gray wall. It was very, very surprising. I had never encountered anything like this.

0: overhead, you could still see the stars, and the seas were still calm. There was no action. Everything was perfect, other than this gray mass just sitting there. Well, I put almost 11 years of my 20-year career at sea. I never encountered anything like it. Nothing. We shined the light up as far as we could, almost vertically, and just didn't seem to be any end to this thing. I was on the port wing of the bridge and looked up at the carbon arc light. I could just barely see a very dull glow. Continued on and noticed irritation, a little bit of throat irritation, and a little difficulty in breathing. The engine room called indicating they were having a little problems with steam pressure.
1: Bridge eye.
0: This had happened before in clear weather. Possibly it happened at that same time. I don't think so. I think that the two things were related. At that point, the Captain Strouch made a determination that he was getting out of there.
2: 200 shafts are in, sir.
1: Very well.
0: He ordered left full rudder. We were going to go back out. And at that point, we broke through. We were on the other side. We're really not sure what we encountered. I don't think anyone is. Talked to some of the nation's leading oceanographers. They offered no real explanation as to what we might have encountered. I don't think it had been encountered before or since.

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Mix. Mix.

0: condition is stable, but Dr. Castle had to leave early, so I thought I should call.
1: Sure, sure, it's fine.
2: Listen, he just walked up out of the rain. I swear to God, that's all there was to it. I just brought him here.
3: You have a room for him?
0: Yes, 13.
2: Hey, can I leave now?
3: Sure, I don't see why not. Thanks a lot for bringing him.
2: Well, thank you, Doc. I was always taught that when somebody needs help, you help them. I mean, unless there's going to be trouble. There's not going to be any trouble, is it? I mean, you never know when somebody might be needing help. And it might be my kind next time.
4: They're going to kill us. All of us. All of us.
3: 100 milligrams, Thorazine.

0: please, please, no, no, I will watch Murder Capital Television as you say. Please, please, no, no, don't hurt me. I will watch all day.
1: Murder Capital Television.
2: I know who did it. I know who did it. I know.

Thank you.

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0: We've met before, haven't we?
1: I don't think so. Where was it you think we met?
0: At your house, don't you remember?
1: No, I don't. Are you sure?
0: Of course. As a matter of fact, I'm there right now.
1: What do you mean, you're where right now?
0: At your house.
1: That's fucking crazy, man.
0: Call me. Dial your number.

0: I told you I was here.
1: How'd you do that? Ask me. How'd you get inside my house?
0: You invited me. It is not my custom to go where I'm not wanted.
1: Who are you?
0: Give me back my phone.

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1: The aliens use their high-energy laser beam devices to shatter rocks, or tuned to the right frequency, project thoughts into the brains of humans living on the surface above.
2: Intergalactic frequency.

0: blah, blah, blah, blah, blah, in his bathroom, blah, blah.
1: Oh, no.
2: What's wrong, Jamie?
1: I think my mom might have said a bad thing, Officer Bucky.
2: Like a bad word?
1: No, much worse than a bad word. But I don't know if I should tell anybody.
2: Was it about the company, Jamie?
1: I don't want to get my mom in trouble.
2: Of course you don't. You love your mom, don't you? But you also love your dad, and your sister, and your friends. And you love me, too, don't you, Jamie?
1: Well, sure.
2: You see, Jamie, the company is made up of all kinds of parts, just like your machine here. All the parts need to work together. And if one is broken, or defective, or weak... Well, you wouldn't want anything like that to happen to the company, would we?
1: I think I'm ready to tell you what my mom said.
2: Good job, Jamie. You did the right thing for your family and for the company. Now you're a real company deputy, just like me.
1: Thanks, Officer Bucky.
2: If you hear something yucky, tell Officer Bucky.
3: Captain's log, stardate 5819.0. More than 8 hours have passed since the consignment of Xenite disappeared, and we have still found no trace of it. We've received word from Merrick 2 that the botanical plague is spreading rapidly. Delivery of the Xenite is imperative within 12 hours, or all life on the planet will be annihilated.

0: Hey.
1: What are you, ducking me?
0: No. What are you...
1: Where's my money?
2: I don't have it yet.
0: Oh, my God!
3: Hello, you're on the air. Hello.
4: There's one of you on the program who will understand what I'm going to say. And every living thing on this planet has an aura. The area that you are discussing now is the aura of this planet. It is the communicative channel through which the Millennium Council governs this planet. Anyone going into the area when the communicative channel is open, do not disappear, but they are in the timeless void. They are all perfectly alive and well. It is the only area through which the council can communicate

George, Jason, Jordan, Janet, Archie, Joey, Robert, and Dickie, Doug, Fred, Barry, Janet, Teresa, Isis, Francesca, Bruce, I see all of your tweets.

0: I was busted by Warner when I was 16 years old. I just turned 16 years old. And it was for attempted murder, weapon charges, and or cocktail bombs, and kidnapping, unlawful, something like that. It's a long time ago. And what happened was that I only did 3 days in jail. I came out on that and stuff. But that was the first time he busted me. 2 weeks later, he caught me again, walking down Southern Boulevard, and I had a hatchet on me. But then he just took the hatchet away from me. He just said, listen, I busted you last week and shit, so I ain't busting you again. He just broke the hatchet in half and gave it back to me.
1: The Dream Machine.

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0: Listen to me. Listen to me. You are not alone here. There is someone else. Listen to me. I'm going to come into your thoughts. And at the same time, you will come into mine. Listen to me. You are not alone here. There is someone else. Listen to me. Listen to me. I am another being. I am inside you. Sense it closely.
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2: 始皇帝. The first emperor of China built a wall 3,000 kilometers long to protect civilization from the barbarians. The Great Wall of China. Then decided, history will begin with me. I will destroy the past. And he ordered all the books in his empire to be burnt. Burnt. 秦始皇建造万里长城，借以抵御夷狄，保护中原。
3: Here we confront the unknown. Gentlemen, I must ask you to be completely quiet now. Whatever the machine sees or hears in this room, it can never forget. Curtius, this is Dr. Harris. Can you see me?
4: Yes. I can see you, Dr. Harris.
3: Ah, your favorite emperor. What do you think of this?

0: enigmatic man?
1: Nothing.
0: Nothing? You no answer?
1: Nothing is the answer. The Emperor's business enterprises, his wall building and book burning, are opposite terms in an equation. The net result is exactly zero. Gentlemen, the philosophy is pure Zen, and the method is pure science. Did you intend me to be so pure, or...
2: Thank you, Proteus.

0: 7, we've got it spotted.
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0: Roger, Big Duke. 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
1: We're coming low out of the rising sun. And about a mile out, we'll put on the music. Yeah, I use Wagner. 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
1: 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This is Ironworks. Ironworks. Frank. Charlie. Zulu. Uniform. Bravo. Alpha. Echo. Stand by. Charlie. Zulu. Uniform. Bravo. Alpha. Echo. Stand by. Charlie. Zulu. Uniform. Bravo. Alpha. Echo. Stand by. Message follows. Charlie. Zulu. Uniform. Bravo. Alpha. Echo. X-ray. Romeo. Bravo. India. Alpha. 2. Bravo. Romeo. Delta. Victor. Foxtrot. Foxtrot. 6. Delta. 4. Victor. 3. This is Ironworks out.

0: Evil viruses are attacking the world's computers, and the computer warriors have been generated to stop them. A soccer trophy changes into an evil techno tank, forcing the computer warriors down. Hiding in a Pepsi can, the computer warriors fight back and deliver a direct hit. But the viruses keep coming, so the computer warriors convert a clock into a digital laser blaster and wipe out the virus air attack.
1: Yeah!
0: Computer warriors, expect the unexpected. 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

lives in Amsterdam. She works as a model for amateur photographers. She knows her business. The more you pay, the more she'll show. But the money she earns goes to the boss. He pays for her room and board, and her pusher, who keeps her supplied with drugs. Lorna's from Trinidad, but she works in London. She's a party girl. Special parties featuring group sex. Respectable men pay a lot to relax in her company, but the agency who arranged the parties will collect the money. Carmen disappeared from her home in Spain. Her parents think she's dead. She is held in virtual slavery in a whorehouse in Germany, where the foreign workers in a large industrial city there amuse themselves with her body. Ursula is a young Austrian girl. She is very much in demand among the camel drivers who stop at this oasis, which is far away from the places you've seen in the travel folders. Ursula can speak six languages, and a few years ago, she was an interpreter for a major oil company. What's a nice girl like Louise doing in a place like this? If statistics are correct, only a small percentage of the girls who practice the world's oldest profession do so by personal choice. The rest are led into prostitution by need, extortion, force, and violence. Many manipulated through their addiction to...

lost before the equinox. The tides rise and the menstrual flows. No one is safe when thou smoteth Leviathan, slippery serpent having no greater wrath than we have, if only few short

This is Paul Cunningham, Capricorn Control. We're at T-plus 2 hours, 16 minutes into the flight. The spacecraft is now in an elliptical orbit with an apogee of 141 nautical miles and a perigee of 122 nautical miles. Mission Control reports full voice contact with the flight crew. This is Capricorn Control.

0: Hello, Williams here.
1: Yeah.
0: Hello, Mr. Williams. I call you to tell one important thing.
1: Important thing?
0: Yes. Tell it now. Sorry. I won't disclose my name and address to you. It's your wish. Now, tell me the matter, mister. I need some money. Immediately.
1: Money?
0: This is not a bank. I know. I'm fully aware of my demand. What is the motive behind this demand? Necessity. Necessity for money. I'm not supplying money for necessities. So, you are not prepared to give money.
1: Yes,
0: I'm not. I realize that. But, it is because you don't have money or else. Bloody.
2: Hello? Hello? Hello?
3: This is Restrained. Restrained. Break. Charlie. Zulu. Bravo. Yankee. Zulu. Golf. Stand by. Charlie. Zulu. Bravo. Yankee. Zulu. Golf. Stand by. Charlie. Zulu. Bravo. Yankee. Zulu. Stand by. Message follow. Charlie. Zulu. Bravo. Yankee. Zulu. Golf. X-ray. Foxtrot. November. Foxtrot. Uniform. Kilo. X-ray. Romeo, Juliet, Oscar, Golf, 3, 6, Alpha, X-ray, Kilo, Alpha, Hotel, 6, Quebec, 3, Foxtrot, I say again, Charlie, Zulu, Bravo, Yankee, Zulu, Golf, X-ray, Foxtrot, November, Foxtrot, Uniform, Kilo, X-ray, Romeo, Juliet, Restrained. Out.

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4: Disappeared into one of the cooling ducts.
2: No question, it's using the air ducts to move around.
5: Could he want Brett alive?
4: What?
5: Could Brett be alive?
4: No. I mean, I don't think so.
6: No. This air shaft may work to our advantage. Here it leads up to and comes out in the main airlock. All right, there's only one big opening along the way. We can cover that up, and then we drive it into the airlock and zap it into outer space.
2: This son of a bitch is huge. I mean, it's like a man. It's big.
7: Kane's son.
4: Come on, Ash. I mean, science department should be able to help us. What can we do to drive it?
7: Yes, well, it's adapted remarkably well to our atmosphere, considering its nutritional requirements. The only thing we don't know about is temperature.
4: Okay, what about temperature? What happens if we change it?
7: Let's try it. I mean, most animals retreat from fire, yes?
6: Fire, yeah. Parker, can you rig 3 or 4 incinerator units?
2: Give me in about 20 minutes, I'll do it.
5: Who gets to go into the vent?
4: I do.
8: No.
6: You and Ash, take the main airlock. Parker, Lambert, you cover up that maintenance opening, please.
5: Right.

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3: 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Decompression.
5: There are people that talk about a light. There are people that talk about floating above. There are people that talk about a feeling of warmth and love. I didn't feel any of that. I felt none of that. I felt untold terror.
6: When I came to, Dr. Allen said my hair was literally standing on the end.
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8: Everyday people like you and me, living their lives 1 minute and the next they lay dying, having never known or believed the message of salvation. They traveled from this world to one beyond, but what they found was pure terror.
9: If there are a lot of people, you know, if you take all the folks that go to church in this country, and you are now saying, and you have seen the fact that some of these people end up in hell in these clinical death experiences, which would posit the fact that maybe if they actually died, they would have gone to hell, that's a scary proposition. So how can a person who goes to church and thinks he's a Christian right now know for sure whether he is or isn't?
10: Statistics prove that 6,000 people die every hour. That means that half that number go to hell. That means that every hour, over 3,000 people go to hell. Every minute, over 60 go to hell. At this precise moment, someone is headed for a burning hell.

0: Welcome into Astral Projections right here on the Dream Machine channel on Intergalactic FM. It's a beautiful summer day here in North America, so I guess it's high time for a bleak and crushing metal episode. As you probably guessed, this episode is about the cold darkness of hell. We started today with a track from Belgium's Discarnation, first track from their 2023 demo, simply called Demo. A comment from their Bandcamp says it all. Quote, excuse me, you call this a demo? I mean, seriously. It's really good, but I digress. Our episode today will be a descent into the ice-cold rings of the underworld, with plenty of riffs and dark ambient chords to guide your way. The popular image of hell that most of us has is of a fiery pit presided over by, say, Tim Curry in a bright red horned costume, maybe with a pitchfork. But the truth of hell is much worse. It's agonizing cold, burning flames, eternal darkness, never-ending pain, and perhaps the worst part, depending on who you ask, eternal separation from God. Here's Father Gregory.
1: Here is what the Vatican says about hell. Jesus often speaks of Gehenna, of the unquenchable fire, reserved for those who to the end of their lives refuse to believe and be converted, where both soul and body can be lost. Jesus solemnly proclaims that he will send his angels, and they will gather all evildoers and throw them into the furnace of fire, and that he will pronounce the condemnation, "Depart from me, you cursed, into the eternal fire." So, there you have it. A little history. The term hell is related to hole or cavern and hollow. It is a substantive formed from the Anglo-Saxon hellan or behelion for to hide. This verb has the same primitive as the Latin oculere and celare and the Greek kaliptein. Thus, by derivation, hell denotes a dark and hidden place. In ancient Norse mythology, Hel is the ill-favored goddess of the underworld. Only those who fall in battle can enter Valhalla. The rest go down to hell in the underworld. Not all, however, to the place of punishment of criminals. The Latin infernus, the Greek Hades, and the Hebrew Sheol correspond to the word hell. Infernus is derived from the root in, hence it designates hell as a place within and below the earth. Hades, formed from the root fid, to see, and a privative, denotes an invisible, hidden, and dark place. Thus, it is similar to the term hell. The derivation of Sheol is doubtful. It is generally supposed to come from the Hebrew root meaning to be sunk in, to be hollow. Accordingly, it denotes a cave or a place under the earth. In the Old Testament, Septuagint Hades, Infernus for the Vulgate, Sheol is used quite in general to designate the kingdom of the dead, of the good as well as of the bad. It means hell in the strict sense of the term, as well as the limbo of the fathers. But, as the limbo of the fathers ended at the time of Christ's ascension, Hades, Vulgate Infernus, in the New Testament, always designates the hell of the damned.

0: is a place of eternal fire. Hell is a place of eternal falling. Hell is a place of eternal conscience. Hell is a place of eternal lust. And hell is a place of only one answered prayer. And one day people shall cry from hell and say, "Let us out, let us out." They'll come out to stand before the great white throne judgment of God and be cast once again into the place prepared for those who are unprepared.
1: Are you prepared?

0: as a place of great torture. How awesomely large and extensive it is, the kinds of torture I saw. The first torture that constitutes hell is the loss of God. The second is perpetual remorse of conscience. The third is that one's condition will never change. The fourth is the fire that will penetrate the soul without destroying it. A terrible suffering, since it is a purely spiritual fire lit by God's anger. The fifth torture is continual darkness and a terrible, suffocating smell. And despite the darkness, the devils and the souls of the damned see each other and all evil, both of others and their own. The sixth torture is the constant company of Satan. The seventh torture is horrible despair, hatred of God, vile words, curses, and blasphemies. These are the tortures suffered by all the damned together.
1: Well, welcome in. If you just tuned in, this is Astral Projections, and today's episode is about, well, hell. What you just heard were the revelations of Saint Faustina. She was a saint who may have suffered spiritual psychosis or paranoid schizophrenia. Her revelations, read aloud just there by a rather spiritually schizophrenic priest who posts a lot on YouTube by the name of Father Mark Goring. It can be pretty uncanny as a rational person and hard to understand the genuine fear some people really do have for hell. More, perhaps, enlightened religions don't believe in it at all, nor heaven necessarily, or sometimes not any afterlife at all. The concept of hell is a jeer often used towards those fearful Christians. How stupid they seem, in terror of an ancient Greek concept, a medieval fairy tale, a place their mother culture, Judaism, doesn't even believe in. But to them it makes no difference, and interestingly, those who have seen hell, or at least think they have through visions or near-death experience, become consumed with a desire to save others from it. This last half hour, we heard the epic Hell 1, incredible battering death doom from 2009. Probably a perfect track. It's called Tyranno. Plenty of screeching and screaming. All the good stuff. After them, we heard Equitant, who is a member of Absu. I believe this is from 1994, The Fallen Walls of Agarak. Kind of cool, I guess you would say nowadays call it dungeon synth, but it's kind of one of those black metal adjacent tribal ambient experimental cassettes that was out around that time. That's a really good one. Another one from the same guy from, no, a different guy, same band from Absu, Aquamanthorn. Those are really good too. Anyway, I digress. After that, we heard Worship from Germany in 1998, cult demo called The Last Tape Before Doomsday. Worship, also really cool if you are into stuff like Winter, etc. Up next, anyone who's seen combat will tell you, hell exists right here on Earth. It's war. We'll have two tracks, straight out of Canberra, Australia, from Sacrifix, The Western Front, a concept album about World War I that came out around 2015. First, we'll have a little break from the riffs. Stay tuned.

0: I'd say to him forcefully, because I was in charge, and now say this after me, and I'm pumping on him, blood spurting from the pacemaker. I believe Jesus Christ, the Son of God. Say it. If I die, I want to be in heaven. Say it. I'm on the hook. I'm yours forever. But please keep me out of hell. Something like that. And it worked. It just subsequent multiple clinical deaths as just the pacemaker, and he was quiet, reserved, the usual type of death, not this fighting, hair-raising type of disorder. And it just wham, got me.
1: That's Dr. Maurice Rawlings, an ER doctor and cardiologist who wrote a book about his patients who saw hell on their deathbeds, near-death experiences, and then begged to be brought back as they were resuscitated, begged to be spared and allowed into heaven. Those experiences turned Rawlings from an atheist into a born-again Christian who, like St. Faustina, like Father Goring we heard today, and like the people he treated, he became desperate to share that message with anyone who would listen. So, are you prepared? Up next, one of my favorite tracks in the sort of death doom vein we've had going today, a very ruinous soul crusher of epic proportions. We're going to hear Dusk, Majestic Thou in Ruin. Take care, be good, and oh yeah, I'm going down to once a month episodes for now. Got some stuff going on. But we'll be back to twice monthly episodes pretty soon. For now, take care. Enjoy. Bye.

0: 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We are your friends.
1: Please, please, no, no, I will watch Murder Capital Television as you say. Please, please, no, no, don't hurt me. I will watch all day.
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0: You stupid fucking cunt. You, Williamson, I'm talking to you, shithead. You just cost me $6,000. $6,000 and one Cadillac. That's right. What are you gonna do about it? What are you gonna do about it, asshole? You fucking shit. Where did you learn your trade, you stupid fucking cunt, you idiot? Whoever told you that you could work with men?
1: Could I?
0: Oh, I'm gonna have your job, shithead. I'm going downtown. I'm gonna talk to Mitch and Murray. I'm going to Lemkin. I don't care whose nephew you are, who you know, whose dick you're sucking on, you're going out.

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1: But who or what are we dealing with?
2: 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Since before your sun burned hot in space, and before your race was born, I have awaited a question.
3: Are you machine or being?
2: I am both, and neither. I am my own beginning, my own ending. Behold,

0: 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Now it's time for you to pay me the money that you owe me.
1: Hello?
2: Mr. Bannister?
1: This is he?
2: We have your wife.
1: How is she?
2: She's all right for now.
3: I know the cops are listening, so we'll keep this short. We want $600,000 in old 20s.
4: 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This is Ironworks. Breaking. Echo. Golf. Mike. Whiskey. November. Echo. Stand by. Echo. Golf. Mike. Whiskey. November. Echo. Stand by. Bye. Echo. Golf. Mike. Whiskey. November. Echo. Stand by. Message of 38 characters follows. Echo. Golf. Mike. Whiskey. November. Echo. 4. Bravo. Golf. Oscar. Romeo. 7. Foxtrot. 7. Oscar. Juliet. Victor. 3. K-Mac. Romeo. Tango. Papa. Zulu. Papa. India. Papa. Lima. Tango. 4. 3. November. Romeo. Alpha. Yankee. 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Sierra. 4. I say again.

0: ferried down the coast in a Navy PBR, a type of plastic patrol boat, pretty common sight on the rivers. They said it was a good way to pick up information and move without drawing a lot of attention. And that was okay. I needed the air and the time. Only problem was I wouldn't be alone.
1: Morning, Captain.
0: The crew were mostly just kids. Rock and rollers with one foot in their graves. The machinist, the one they called Chef, was from New Orleans. He was wrapped too tight for Vietnam. Probably wrapped too tight for New Orleans. Lance, on the forward 50s, was a famous surfer from the beaches south of L.A. To look at him, you wouldn't believe he'd ever fired a weapon in his life. Clean, Mr. Clean, was from some South Bronx shithole, and I think the light and the space of Vietnam really put the zap on his head. Then there was Phillips, the chief. It might have been my mission, but it sure as shit was the chief's boat.
2: There's about 2 points where we can draw enough water to get into the Nung River. They're both hot. Belong to Charlie.
3: Don't worry about it.
2: Don't smoke. You know, I pulled a few special ops in here. About 6 months ago, I took a man who was going up past the bridge at Do Long. He was regular Army, too. Heard he shot himself in the head.
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0: non sono in me.
2: Ahem.

0: woke up and I went into the bathroom to get some aspirin, and I happened to look in the mirror, and I swear to God, I see something I can't describe, but it sure as hell is not my reflection.
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2: 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I say again, this is Restrain. 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